just want to invite everyone who's willing and everyone who's able to find a space for like both of your knees here. If you're able, let's find a space.

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1: It's your family member Charles Jenkins.
2: Woo! Clap your hands like this.
1: And we don't stop. I'm with my brothers.
2: Clap your hands like this.
1: Ladies and gentlemen, it's the Kinsmen.

too.

really want to see something different in your life, you got to allow worship to overtake you. Put worship back at the top of your list and begin to open up your mouth and send into this atmosphere a worship that lets God know you want to see him differently than you've ever seen him before. You want him to reveal himself in a way he's never revealed himself before. And it can happen at this very moment if we'll just open up our mouths and worship.

to the switch.

consider. 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But God responds and says, is anything too hard for me? And some of y'all have situations that look like they can't be fixed. But you have to understand that when I am is in the picture, anything is possible. I need you to look at somebody and say, anything is possible. So God says, no matter what it looks like,

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Let me hear you shout, things are going to get better.

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0: Cause there's a line left in you to do for me. Now that you're broken, he says there's a line left in you to do for me. Now that you're broken. Oh, I hear you. Say, how could you use me when you know this and that about me? But there's a line left in you to do for me.
1: Okay. Some of y'all in here been waiting for your next opportunity, been waiting on some stuff to come through for you, and you was getting ready to look for your own sources. But them three words, because you waited. Because you wanted. Let's sing this song, because I'm finna dance. Let's go, I'm finna dance.

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to

If you really want to see something different in your life, you got to allow worship to overtake you. 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If we'll just open up our mouths and worship.

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When God speaks to Sarah at 90 years old and tells her she's about to give birth to a baby, she laughs. But God responds and says, is anything too hard for me? And some of y'all have situations that look like they can't be fixed. But you have to understand that when I am is in the picture, anything is possible. I need you to look at somebody and say, anything is possible. So God says, no matter what it looks like,

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1: Look at somebody, tell them work what you got. Tell them things are gonna get better. 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
3: 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Let's enter.
0: If you have your Bibles, and we hope and pray, amen, that you do on today. Amen. Just a short word today. We're going to come to you firstly from the book of 1 Thessalonians chapter 5, and we'll look at one particular verse, verse 23. Mm-hmm. 1 Thessalonians 5, 23. The writer says, "And the very God of peace," somebody say peace.
4: Peace.
0: "The very God of peace, sanctify you wholly."
5: All right.
0: That means all of you, your whole being.
5: Yes.
0: "And the very God of peace, sanctify you wholly."
5: Yes.
0: And the writer says, I pray God, your whole spirit,
5: uh-huh,
0: and soul, and body,
5: all right,
0: be preserved blameless. Unto
5: uh-huh
0: the coming of our Lord Jesus Christ.
5: Yes.
0: And if you go over to the Old Testament, you'll find this very familiar passage of scripture that is found in the book of Isaiah, chapter 35,
5: all right,
0: and verse 8.
5: All right.
0: "And a highway shall be there."
5: Yes.
0: "And a way."
5: Yes.
0: "And it shall be called."
5: Yes.
0: "The way." Not a way.
5: Yes.
0: "It shall be called the way."
5: Yes.
0: The way of what? The way of what? Holiness.
5: Yeah.
0: "And the unclean shall not pass over it, but it shall be for those
5: wayfaring,
0: the wayfaring men."
5: That's it.
0: "Though fools shall not err therein."
5: That's right. That's it.
0: And I was reading this text and studying this text and various other scriptures that we were given to read and to study by the will of the Lord. Amen. I came up with this subject: front end alignment.
5: All right.
0: Front end.
5: All right.
0: Alignment. Those of you that drive cars, you know what a front, how important the front end alignment is. It keeps the car going straight down the road. Every now and then, you need to check your front end alignment on your vehicle to make sure that if it happens that you somehow take your hands off the steering wheel for a couple of seconds or so, it'll keep going straight.
5: All right.
0: Because it's a scary thing when you loose your hand from the steering wheel, it wants to lean to the right or lean to the left. You gotta grab it real quick, or else you get into the ditch. Unless you know it's time to get this thing checked out.
5: That's right.
0: It's time to take it to the mechanic to check my front end because it's out of alignment. Christ wants, always wants us to be in alignment.
5: Amen.
0: Isaiah say, it's the way should be called the way of what? The way of holiness.
5: Yes.
0: And Jesus says, straight is the gate.
6: That's right.
0: Narrow is the path that leads to life.
5: That's it.
0: But the other way, Jesus said, is wide open.
5: Broad
0: is the way.
5: Yeah, it is.
0: But the end of that road, the end of that broad way is death.
5: That's it.
0: But the other way is straight.
5: It's straight.
0: If you're going to be on that straight way, your front end got to be aligned.
5: All right. Yeah.
0: Hello, somebody.
5: Yeah.
0: Say front end alignment.
5: Front end.
0: Your front end got to be aligned.
5: All right.
0: And this walk with Christ, just like driving your car,
5: all right,
0: praise God, the roads are not always smooth.
5: Mm-hmm. Oh, yeah.
0: Sometimes the roads have potholes in them.
5: Uh-huh.
0: And sometimes you don't see that pothole, but you hit it.
2: Yeah.
0: And your car, you know, shakes a little bit because you hit that pothole.
2: All right.
0: And sometimes you hit another and another. So it causes the front end to come out of alignment.
2: All right.
0: And sometimes the road is not always smooth.
2: All right.
0: Sometimes the road got gravel.
2: Yeah.
0: And it bounces a car along.
5: Uh-huh.
0: Sometimes you got to go up a hill.
2: Yeah.
0: And a God car takes the stress of trying to get up that hill.
2: Mm-hmm.
0: Sometimes you're driving in ice.
2: Yeah.
0: Now, in Gulfport, we don't worry about that too much, but
2: right.
0: Those in Minnesota right now, and my son up in Ohio, they got it rough right now because there's snow and ice up there.
2: Yeah.
0: But sometimes even the heat can affect the alignment of your car.
2: Yes, it can.
0: So it's always important to check it.
2: Check
0: to make sure that you're in the proper alignment.
2: All right.
0: And with your car, us and our souls, we got to make sure that we have our front end always aligned with God.
5: All right.
0: Because again, straight is the way.
2: Yes.
0: And narrow is the path, praise God, that leads to life. And you can't get that to that life with your front end out of alignment.
2: That's right.
0: Hello, somebody.
5: Amen.
0: You can't get to that place called eternal life with your front end out of alignment.
2: Yeah. Right.
0: You got to make sure that it stays in alignment.
2: Alignment.
0: You see, when God made us, he made us perfect.
2: Mm-hmm.
0: When God made man, he made a perfect being.
2: Yeah.
0: Nothing was wrong with Adam.
2: Right.
0: Adam was created in the image and the likeness of God.
2: Right.
0: He was made a holy being.
2: All right.
0: But because of sin, Adam got out of alignment with God.
2: Mm-hmm.
0: And God had prepared a way to bring us back into alignment with him.
2: That's right.
0: So that we are able to walk the straight path without veering to the left or without veering to the right.
2: Uh-huh.
0: The Bible tells me in the book of Ecclesiastes chapter 7 and around verse 29, the Bible says, "This only have I found." This is the preacher talking. This is Solomon writing these words. "Lord, this only have I found, that God made man upright, but they have sought out many inventions." They sought out things to get them out of alignment with the Creator. God made man upright, but man invented homosexuality. Man invented thievery. Man invented adultery. Man invented stealing. God didn't make him like that. To know anything about none of that. But because he got out of alignment with God, he seeks other things to please himself rather than pleasing God, not knowing that his way is going to lead to his eternal damnation. That's why it's important that man gets back into alignment with God. The writer says here in 1 Thessalonians 5 and 23, he said, "I pray," somebody said pray.
5: Pray.
0: "I pray," Paul said, "that your whole spirit, your soul, and your body be preserved blameless unto the coming of our Lord Jesus Christ."
2: Word.
0: We got to realize that God made us.
5: He did.
0: I said, God made us. The Bible said, "It is he that hath made us, and what? Not we ourselves." We are his people, and we are the what? Sheep of his pasture.
2: That's right.
0: It is God that form you in your mother's womb.
2: That's right.
0: God determined whether you would be male or female. God determined the color of your hair. He determined the color of your eyes. He determined everything about you. God determined that and while you were there growing inside your mother, God determined everything about you.
2: Right.
0: How you were to be.
2: Amen.
0: Matter of fact, God knew you before your mother and father got together.
4: Yeah.
0: He knew all about you. Matter of fact, he told Jeremiah, before you were in the womb, I knew you and ordained you, praise God, to be a prophet. So God knows everything about us. But the main thing God wants us to be is aligned with him. To know what he is all about. Because again, it is he who has made us, praise God, and not we ourselves. We belong to God. We belong to him. Everything about him. God is so awesome that he is so concerned about us that the Bible says he knows your thought afar off. The Bible says even your hair is numbered by God. That's something none of us can do. You can try, but you'll miss it every time. Try to count your hair. You can't do it. But God said, I even know your number of your hair. He's an awesome God. And he wants you to love him. Praise God. He wants you to love him. Like he loves you. The Bible says over there in Colossians chapter 3, verse 10, the Bible says, and have put on the new man. Which is renewed in the knowledge and after the image of him that created him. When the Bible talks about image, it's not talking about flesh and blood. It's not talking about your body. When the Bible talks about the image of God, it's talking about his holiness. Because God is not flesh and blood. God is a spirit. And they that worship him, the Bible says they must worship him. Why? In spirit and what else? They must worship him in spirit and in what? Truth. So when God made the man Adam, he made him holy. Let us make man like we are. Let's make him holy. But after Adam fell, he lost that holiness. He lost that image. And as God wants us to come back to him and be rightly aligned, praise God, with him. It is interesting in the text where it says in 1 Thessalonians 5 and 22, he describes our three parts. We have three parts. We have a body. Correct. Say amen to that. You have a body. You have a soul. And you have a spirit. God wants every part of you like him. I said God wants every part of you, praise God, just like him. We have souls that carry around a body. Hello, somebody. I said, we have souls that carry around a body. That body is not you. It's a capsule of you. That body helps you to exist in the world. The body helps you to hear, to taste, to see, amen, and to touch. The five senses. It enables you to exist in the world. But that body is not you. A lot of people at funerals and they cry over the person laying in that box. But that person is not in that anymore. They're gone from that.
4: Yes, sir.
0: I've even seen people try to climb in the casket. I'm going to get in there with you, mama. Oh, mama, I'm going to get in with you, mama. They know you can't do that. They're trying to get in there with dirt. He told Adam in Genesis 3:19, dust you are. And dust you shall return. A lot of people put emphasis on the body. Like the body is something. They praise the body. They elevate the body. Want the body to be all this and all that, but you just basically praising dirt. We all came from dust. Hello, somebody. I said, we all came from dirt. When God formed the man Adam, he scooped up clay from the earth. And if God had not breathed into that clay figure, it'll still be standing there. But the Bible says he breathed in the man. And man became a living soul. Not be paid, but what's in the body is a soul.
4: Yeah.
0: Man became a what? A living soul. So we should not put...
3: 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Well, God bless you and God keep you. Hope to see you right here on the next time. Be blessed and have a great day.

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4: Some of y'all in here been waiting for your next opportunity, been waiting on some stuff to come through for you, and you was getting ready to look for your own sources. 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

0: 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You'll experience the anointed and powerful teachings of Pastor George Stix, Jr. We believe your life will be changed and you will soar into the next dimension God has for you.
1: I did ask for your permission. With all due respect, church, for your own good, and for the good of others around you, maybe even your own family, your coworkers, the people you interact with in your neighborhood, the people who come in and out of your business, practice more shutting your mouth. I know that don't taste good, and you might be saying, Pastor, that seems rather derogatory. It's inflammatory. You're telling us at the top of your message to shut my mouth? Yes. I'm saying shut your mouth and think more than you speak. Think more than you speak and say less of what you think. Everything you think is not meant to be said. Oh my God. You know, sometimes people say, if I could just be a fly on the wall when they're talking about me, may I just tell you, you don't want to hear it. No, you really don't want to hear it. No, but so let's learn to think before we speak and to say less of what we think. The Bible says, guard your heart. Keep your heart with all diligence. And as a man thinketh in his heart, so is he. Note that now, it didn't say as a man think in his heart, so will he become. It said as a man thinks in his heart, so is he. So is he already. Now that's regarding how you think. Now regarding your speech, your mouth is either an asset or a liability to you. I won't, because somebody needs this. This is not my primary point today, but as I was preparing the message, I just felt a moving in my spirit to remind us that in this world that we live in, our mouth can be an asset or a liability to us. It can be a credit or a debit, a benefit or a detriment, an advantage or a disadvantage. You choose, but your mouth is either an asset to you or a liability. And every time you open your mouth and utter something, you need to understand this. You need to understand that a potential life changing, destiny altering transaction is in the making. Every time, there's something powerful. Do you not realize? May I remind you that that's how God created the world. He of course delegated that to his son Jesus, but he said, let there be. There is power in what you say. There's power there is a potential destiny changing, life altering transaction in the making every time you open your mouth. So be careful, y'all. Be careful. To those tuned in online, I really want you to hear this. Be careful what you say and how much you say. Have you ever been around somebody who just don't know when to shut up? I mean, they done said it, but they keep saying it. Careful. Let me say it again. Be careful about what you say, and this part is powerful. And be careful, two more things, how much you say and how and who you say it to. Mm-hmm. Be careful. Proverbs 18 and 21. If you don't already have that verse underscored or underlined, highlighted somewhere, somehow in your Bible, I just want to encourage you to mark Proverbs 18 and 21. It says, death and life are in the power of the tongue. That means in the power of what you say. Death and life are in the power of the tongue. And now we often stop at that part, but that verse actually goes on and it says, and they that love it shall eat the fruit thereof. You know what that means? You might be saying, what does that mean, Pastor? The more you talk, the greater the potential for there to be life-changing, destiny-altering events in your life, transactions. So be careful about what you say and how much you say and how and who you say it to. In one form or another, you will reap what your mouth sows. Somebody ought to bless God on that, because there can be good and bad coming out, but there's the life or in the power of the tongue. But in one form or another, you're going to reap what your mouth sows. You know, sometimes people think that, you know, so long as the church don't hear me, the pastor didn't hear me, I'm on my job, it's just me and Tamalisa, it's just me and Bobo, it's just me and the gang talking and you know, cutting the fool and saying all kinds of stuff and sometimes talking about people and getting involved in the chain of gossip in the workplace. Let me just tell you one more time. I really want you to take this now, because somebody in here needs this today. In one form or another, you're going to reap what your mouth sows. In fact, Ecclesiastes 5:2 in the English Standard Version says, "Be not rash with your mouth. Let not your heart be hasty to utter," watch this now, "utter a word before God. For God is in heaven and you are on earth." The last part of that verse says, "Therefore, let your words be few." Now, I believe that the Lord had me to share that in the opening today, because somebody has already planned something you're going to tell somebody. Somebody has already, sometimes perhaps out of a vengeful spirit, or because you've been hurt, or because you feel like you got to have the last word, I believe that the Lord wanted me to open the day just by reminding you, you're going to reap what your mouth sows. And it may feel good getting out. You know, sometimes, you know, I mean, has anybody ever told anybody off on the online audience? You know, because I don't want to raise a hand in the church. Have you ever told somebody off? You know you have. Sometimes to their face and sometimes to somebody else, because you didn't have no spine. But you said something that possibly you should not have said. But the word of God says, "Let your words be few." Again, that's not my principal point here today, but somebody needed to hear that. In fact, the Bible, Jesus himself says, "He that hath an ear, let him hear what the Spirit saith unto the church." So now let me get to my point. My point is this, along those same lines, but my primary point is this. Everybody is thinking and talking about something. Everybody is thinking and talking about something, whether a little bit or a lot, whether good or bad, whether meaningful or useless. Everybody is thinking and talking about something. Can I just pause and park here just for a moment and ask you, do you have conversations that you wouldn't want Jesus to show up and listen? I just want you to think about that. Do you have text transmissions and emails and telephone conversations and posting on Facebook, maybe TikTok, that you would not want Jesus to be on the other end? Well, let me just tell you, he's there. Nothing goes unseen to an all-knowing, all-seeing God. You can't send trash over the media and think you're getting underneath the radar. You can't talk about the preacher. You can't talk about your enemies. You can't run people down, anybody, and think it's all under the radar. No, it ain't. No, please, somebody say, no, it ain't. No, it ain't. I know that's grammatically incorrect, but no, it ain't. It is not under the radar. If we get this today, we'll watch our mouths more in our conversation. I'm going to back up and rewind a little bit, because what the Holy Spirit has impressed upon my heart is that somebody, and maybe it's a whole bunch of us, have already planned to go tell somebody something, to go handle something, to go say something, engage in something verbally with somebody that you know you don't have any business doing. This is just a warning. Be careful. Because the words that comes out of your mouth, you're going to reap what your mouth sows. Come on, bless God, somebody. Everybody Everybody is thinking and everybody is talking about something. Again, whether it's a little about they're talking, a lot about what they're talking, whether it's good or bad, whether it's meaningful or useless, everybody is thinking and talking about something. And fortunately, to some degree anyway, everybody is usually uttering, watch this now, or unfortunately, babbling what they're full of. You might say, Pastor, where are you going with that? I'm just going with what Jesus said. He said it in St. Matthew chapter 12, verse 34. He said, here it is. He said, out of the abundance of the heart, the mouth speaketh. Just moments ago, I was quoting from Proverbs chapter 4, where the Bible says, keep your heart, guard your heart with all diligence, for out of it are the issues of life. Be careful about what you let get into your heart. It's just not audibly going in your ear. If you tune into it, it's getting in your heart. Yes, yes, yes. So one way or the other, we speak, fortunately or unfortunately, what we get full of. Jesus said, out of the abundance of your heart, your mouth shall speak. Here's the translation. Whatever you soak up, you are eventually also going to ooze out. Mm-hmm. You can't run in circles with people who talk certain ways, talk about certain stuff. You can't look at certain movies. You can't listen to certain radio broadcasts. You can't have certain CDs or DVDs and soak all of that stuff up and think that it stops with you. No, it doesn't, because if it does, Jesus is a liar. And we know that's not true. What you soak up, you are eventually going to ooze out in the expressions that come out of your mouth or in the choices that you make, the places you go, the interactions you have. And you know something? The devil is so slick. The world is so slick that you'll be walking down a certain lane and not even realize why you got there. Have you ever left home and went to work and don't even remember making some of the turns you made? That recently happened to me. I was almost where I was going to go, and I didn't remember which way I came to get there. The devil will manipulate things in our lives and call us to get okay and comfortable and live in our comfort zones with soaking up just anything. And knowing good and well, now that you know anyway, it's not under the radar. I'm not condemning nobody. I'm just simply saying, be careful. And let me go on, but let me just submit to you that not everything that you think, not everything that you hear, not even everything that you hear of is worthy of your consideration or sincere attention, let alone your response. Sometimes we get jerked into stuff because it excited you or it hit a nerve or maybe somebody was talking about your BFF or maybe a topic came up that you just didn't agree with and you just got to get your last word in. May I tell you again that some of that stuff is not worth your consideration. Tell your neighbor, leave it alone, leave it alone, leave it alone, leave it alone, leave it alone. I'm trying to get somebody from getting in some real deep trouble real quick. I know this is the Holy Spirit speaking through me to warn you once again. Be careful, because the devil is baiting somebody. Not everything you hear, not everything you think, not everything you hear of is worthy of your consideration or your attention, and certainly not worth your reaction or response. In fact, this is powerful, church. If you are reasonably alert, if you're reasonably aware and discerning about the extensive verbal traffic flowing all around you, you will discover that much, if not all, of the talk and conversation is unnecessary and non-beneficial to you. Oftentimes, it is plain old D, frivolous and unhealthy. Frivolous and unhealthy speak, which does not add to your true identity as a believer in Christ. But it may very well, though, find root in your heart and ultimately undermine the quality of your life. Here's what I want you to know. The devil is banking on you diminishing the importance of watching what you let go in. Because he really wants you to think it's no harm to hang out with people who talk trash. It's no harm to soak up conversation that's nasty and berating. I was at a service station just a few months ago and gassing up my car, and I could not believe what happened. I just could not believe. I just couldn't. I should have been able to, but I couldn't believe it. A young lady drove up with her windows down, real story, in her car with the music blasting. And the music, the rapper was berating women. Now I just knew before I realized who all was in the car. I just knew it had to be a man in there. And it had to be his car or his CD playing in there. It just had to be. You know what the truth is? She was the only one in the car. The devil will have you okay. We're letting all kind of stuff impact your world and make you think it's okay. But I'm going to tell you what ultimately comes in, it's going to ultimately ooze out. A lot of what we hear, again, I want to say, is frivolous, unhealthy speak, which does not benefit or otherwise add to our true identity as believers. But some way or another, sometimes it ultimately undermines the quality of our life. But now you might say, Pastor, so what are you saying? I can't be talking. I just need to go talkless. No, talkless. No. What I'm saying is, yes, healthy conversation tends to strengthen and encourage. Healthy conversation.

a conference over 1,000 miles away talking to about, let me stop. But preachers are not clear either. We got to watch what comes out of our mouth. Many people say whatever they want to say, however they want to say it, as much as they want to say it, but I'm going to tell you, you're going to pay the price. And some of those same people will speak to whoever will listen. Yeah, let me park here just one more time. I moved and let me park again. When people start talking trash, because I'm calling the question today. When people start talking trash around you, do you have enough spine to either tell them, hey, cool it? Or do you have enough spine to just get up and walk away? I was in an international conference once, and several people were signed on, and then all of a sudden the host, real story, this was just last year, it was a webinar experience live on Zoom, and then all of a sudden the conference leader started using profanity, and then other people started chiming in. This is a business related webinar. And I said, well, hold it. I'm thinking to myself first, hold it, wait a minute. You know some of the people who are on here. I'd already identified myself as a preacher. Do you have any respect? So I stopped the whole thing. Yeah, I did. You know, you said, Pastor, now, wait a minute. You can't be stopped. Yes, I did, too. But I did it with respect. I did it with humility. I did it with care and compassion. Wasn't trying to hurt nobody's feelings. But I just simply said this. I said, can we really not use the profanity? And you should have saw the eyes of the people on the screen. And guess what? The profanity ceased. Many people will say whatever they want to say as long as they have an audience to listen. Proverbs 20 and 29 and 20 says, do you see a man who is hasty in his words, just open his mouth like a fly trap? That's what my mama Cora, my grandmother, you say, like a fly trap. They talk like you're trying to catch flies. That's what my mama Cora would say. Bless her sweetheart in heaven now. Proverbs 29 and 20. It says, I'm reading right from the Bible. It says, do you see a man? In other words, you can just say if you see a man. But do you see a man who is hasty in his word? Just say whatever comes to his mind. Here it is. I'm reading right out of the Bible. There is more hope for that man than for a. There's more hope for a fool than for that man. Be careful about how you open your mouth and what you say. Proverbs 21 and 23 says, whosoever keeps his mouth and his tongue keeps himself out of trouble. Now, I am going to ask for a show of hands today, even online. Anybody will admit that you say you talk too much sometimes? Just go ahead and raise your hand. Sometimes you, yeah, okay. Oh my God, I just love that. So many hands went up. I saw somebody trying to hold somebody else's hand up. I saw that. But the Bible says, whosoever keeps his mouth and his tongue keeps himself out of trouble. So what is the point, preacher? My point is, ignore the babbling and avoid participating in and or reacting to the babbling. Jesus said it this way, as recorded in Matthew 12 and 36 and 37. Jesus also, he spoke on this very topic, some very sobering words on the issue. He said this, he said, listen closely, because this is our Lord talking. He said that every idle word that man shall speak, they shall give an account thereof, where? In the day of judgment. It ain't under the radar. Please, somebody say, it's not under the radar.

0: Mm-hmm. Just because you get mad with somebody and you feel like you just got to give them a piece of your mind and say what's on your mind, let me just tell you, remind you, it is not under the radar. What I'm really saying by that is it's in clear view. God sees all. He knows all. Every idle word is coming up again. He goes on to say, this is our Lord talking. He said, for by your words you shall be justified. And in that same verse, by your words you shall be condemned. Let's start thinking more before we talk more. The scientific study in 2020 said that every human being on average typically speaks or thinks 6,000 thoughts a day and says or speaks 7,000 words a day. My translation from that is shut your mouth, because we talk sometimes too much. My point is, be intentionally selective in what you give attention to, because there is an abundance of sources of idle speech all around us. But on the other hand, here is some great news. Amen. The Bible says great news. It says all scripture. There's a lot of babbling. There's a lot of sidetrack talk going on. But the Bible says, and the Apostle Paul speaking to his young minister protege, one who he was mentoring, Timothy, he told him, he said this, and it goes for us today. He said, all scripture is inspired from God. Yes. People might be talking all kind of yang, but the Bible says all scripture is given by inspiration of God and is profitable, meaning it's beneficial. Yes. So whenever the word of God is going forth, that's the time more than ever before that we need to be tuning in, because God said it and he used no spare words. All scripture is given by inspiration of God, and it is profitable for doctrine, for reproof, for correction, for instruction in righteousness. In other words, it is safe and beneficial to you to hear and to consume the word of God. The Bible, church, when it says that the Bible is Holy Scripture is inspired of God, it means it is God-breathed. God-breathed. It means that he has spoken. God supernaturally by the Holy Spirit has delivered his word into the heart of men who would author or write down what the Holy Spirit ministered to them. God's word. The Bible is the eternal, almighty, sovereign creator sharing his will. The Bible is the almighty God, the creator himself, sharing his will and his purposes through men. So what is your point, preacher? My point is, by virtue of its origination, in other words, meaning who its author is, by virtue of who the author of the Bible is, who is God, every recorded word of God is unquestionably, listen to this now, it is unquestionably noteworthy and of extreme value. It is not to be discounted or to be dismissed. Man is the crown jewel of God's entire creation. Do you realize that God created all things, everything else, and then he created man? Man is the crown jewel in all of God's creation. He, after all, is made in the image and after the likeness of God himself. God made man as a reflection of his character and his nature. But even so, even though man is God's crown jewel in creation, even so, the word of God is supremely superior to anything thought of, imagined, spoken, or written by man of his own intellect. The wisdom, what am I saying? The wisdom and the knowledge of God and the authority of God's word.
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If you really want to see something different in your life, you got to allow worship to overtake you. 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You want him to reveal himself in a way he's never revealed himself before. And it can happen at this very moment. If we'll just open up our mouths and worship.

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when God speaks to Sarah at 90 years old and tells her she's about to give birth to a baby, she laughs. But God responds and says, is anything too hard for me? And some of y'all have situations.

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1: Look at somebody, tell them work what you got. 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

0: cause there's a line left in you to do for me. 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Oh, I hear you. Say, how could you use me when you know this and that about me? But there's a lot left in you to do for me.
1: Okay. Some of y'all in here been waiting for your next opportunity, been waiting on some stuff to come through for you, and you was getting ready to look for your own sources. But them three words, because you waited. 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